0: gently. There'll be plenty for everybody.
1: Yes. That's it. Give him that kosher bacon.
0: Ellen Heyman to the front. Jim McLean, please go to the Pink and White Tent Hospital as soon as possible. And kissing builds up your mouth.
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5: Hey, man, I just got to say that you people have got to be the strongest bunch of people I ever saw. 3 days, man, 3 days. We just love you. We just love you.
6: God knows.
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6: Okay.

0: Thank you. We needed that.
1: This is our second gig.
0: This is the second time we've ever played in front of people, man. We're scared shitless.
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3: We'd like to feature Neil Young now on organ on a song that Neil wrote. It's called The Sea of Madness.

You're listening to the old Scratch All Vinyl Hour Plus. Had to take over the previous show just so that we can squeeze this in. We're on side two of the second album, and I'm looking at the time and I'm kind of getting nervous. Anyway, next up is Jefferson Airplane with Volunteers, and Sly and the Family Stone. Dance to the Music. It's such a great song. Let's see. Of course, John B. Sebastian is on the sound again. Music Lover. Let's see. I Want to Take You Higher. That is also another great. There's so many great songs. And as you heard, a lot of these artists, this is their first time ever playing, or their second time ever playing. And look,

All right, friends, you have seen the heavy groups. Now you will see Morning Maniac music. Believe me, yeah. It's a new dawn.

0: on whose farm we are, Mr. Max Yazger.
1: I'm a farmer. 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This is the largest group of people ever assembled in one place. But I think you people have proven something to the world, that 500,000 kids can get together and have 3 days of fun and music, and have nothing but fun and music. And I got a pleasure for you.

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I'd like to sing you a song. 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But this is for you and your old lady, man, and whew, that kid's gonna be far out.

0: You're listening to the old Scratch All Vinyl Hour on Parker Fashion Radio. And we're going to be switching over to the last record on this collection. And the side one is Crosby, Stills, Nash & Young, Wooden Ships. Then after that is The Who, We're Not Going to Take It. Joe Cocker, doing With a Little Help from My Friends, the Beatles classic song. And then there's a Rainstorm, Crowd Sounds, Announcements, and quote-unquote General Hysteria. So, continuing on with the original Woodstock soundtrack from 1969. Here we go. Whoops.
1: We were gonna do a kind of a science fiction story, if you'll bear with us. It's about these people who are escaping the Holocaust, whatever it may be, and leaving it behind and escaping in the wooden ships.

0: Ladies and gentlemen, The Who.
1: Alan Fay, go to the information booth. Your friend is very ill. Alan Fay, please go to the information booth, man. It's Isabella, please. Please, people in that crane area, please move out. Please don't sit near it, because when the crane swings, you're going to get conked on the head, and it's really going to hurt.
2: This is one thing that I was going to wait a while before we talked about. Maybe we'll talk about it now so you can think about it, because we all have to make some kind of plans for ourselves. It's a free concert from now on. That doesn't mean that anything goes. What that means is we're going to put the music up here for free. Now, let's face the situation. We've had thousands and thousands of people come here today. Many, many more than we knew or even dreamt or thought would be possible. We're going to need each other to help each other to work this out, because we're taxing the systems that we have set up. We're going to be bringing the food in. But the one major thing you have to remember tonight, when you go back up into the woods to go to sleep, or if you stay here, is that the man next to you is your brother. And you damn well better treat each other that way, because if they don't, then we blow the whole thing. But we've got it right there. Thank you.
3: Something to say. We're going to leave you with the usual thing. The only thing I can say, as I've said to many people, and this title just about puts it all into focus. It's called With a Little Help from My Friends. Remember it.

0: I gotta get my friends together.
1: Well, that pretty much all wraps it up. I'm out of time. That doesn't mean I'm going to keep listening to this in the background. But you've been listening to the Woodstock soundtrack, the original 1969 release. And next week, we'll have some more gems for you. Sorry about the Crystal Cave, but, you know, this is a long set. Anyway, stay tuned next for the Psychic Witch Coach, which is starting probably about as time as I get off of here. But anyway, thanks for listening.

0: Are you standing at a crossroad, deciding which direction to go in?
1: Are you having issues making up your mind?
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2: Good evening, blessings, and good wishes to all, and much love to you as well, because love is everywhere. Love is what makes the world go round, right? Thank you so much, everyone, for tuning in this evening to the Psychic Witch Coach Radio Show right here on Cosmos Astrum Radio. I'm your hostess. My name is LaDonna May. You can call me Dawn. You can call me anything as long as it's kind. I am broadcasting to you live from Kamloops, British Columbia. This is the most western province in this beautiful country of Canada. So where I live in Kamloops, it's pretty much a desert. And we had rain all day today. It was soothing. I went for a walk. I took the dogs. Again, now I have wet dog smell in my house, but it was worth it. The rain is always welcome in the desert. And as many of you may know, British Columbia in the summer, it's on fire. We have a lot of trees. We have a lot of vegetation that is fire starter. So the rain helps the fires go away too. But I'm blessed to live in this area. It's been insane. We had over a month of 30 plus temperatures. And believe me, I'm not complaining. I was outside. Woo! So yes, here I am, Cosmos Astrum Radio. Many thanks to Allison and Matt. They are the founders of the Meduto Effect, as well as the founders of this amazing radio station. I'm so happy and blessed that I get to share my experiences with people as a witch and as a psychic, because these are everyday life. This is like an ordinary day that I'm doing something to do with magic. And most of the times, I don't even realize I'm doing it. It's just part of who I am and what I do. So yeah, it's pretty super cool. And with the music today, it's cool because I was thinking, okay, I'm gonna do songs with magic, songs with moonlight, songs with witchcraft, witches, crystals, anything to do with witchy, witchcraft, practitioner, magic. So I have to say, I was shocked by how many songs in my repertoire actually are about magic things. I blown away. So I have narrowed it down to a few. And of course, we'll see how many I can get through. And if you were listening to the old scratch old vinyl, wow, I'm still like on this high. So Matt played like a soundtrack from Woodstock. And I was just like, I was right in there. It's so amazing to listen to that and literally put yourself back in that time. And I was a baby, but just to realize the momentum of the music and love and power and just freedom. So it was, I had an amazing time listening to it. So Matt, thank you for bringing people the music. That was absolutely amazing. Thank you. So, as with every show, I begin with a song from my longest infatuation, the man I have loved for over 50 years. Okay, from afar, but It's love is fair, and no matter how far you are. So that is Robert Plant, the lead singer of Led Zeppelin. And I went through every single Led Zeppelin song, and there were a lot that had something to do with magic. The one I chose, here is Led Zeppelin with Ramble On.

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Thanks for being here. Thanks for supporting the station. And thank you for listening to me ramble on. Oh, yeah, that was lame. That was, I can just hear it. Lame. And who am I besides lame? I am a witch. I am a practitioner of witchcraft. I am a psychic. And I am Elda Miller's granddaughter. What I speak about on the radio show is from my own personal path and my own individual journey. And I share all the harrowing experiences that I have. And I am a psychic, Celtic, pagan, eclectic witch. That's, call it a label, call it a definition. I don't have to have anything beyond that, because with being eclectic, I do what I want. And that's the best part. If you have come across the radio show on Cosmos Astrum Radio, due to being part of the workshops that I do, the speaking events, the conferences, or even the markets that I participate in, welcome. Welcome so much. I just had the end market at the lot at TRU here on Friday night, and it, just chatting with people, giving them some information, giving them a little bit of hope. It's fun. I love what I do because I support, I help people with the tough decisions. I put my spirit guides in contact with their spirit guides. Their spirit guides give me the information. I pass it on. And what I love, I get so many hugs. I love hugs. And so many people just, they feel that, I don't know. But for me, when people hug me, I feel like all my scattered pieces come together in a beautiful picture. I know it's odd, but I work with energy. So through hugs, you can get some pretty damn nice energy. So yes, all the people that I met, thank you for supporting and thanks for coming to the show. I'm so excited about something, and this is really early talking about it, like super early. I have been, I don't know if you call it chosen. Anyways, Practical Magic 2, the movie with the midnight margaritas and such, that's coming to theaters. I believe it's September. Anyways, there's this big event that they're holding here in Kamloops. And I was offered the opportunity to speak. Yeah, I'm still, it's like, pinch me. Is this really happening? So basically what I'm going to be doing is I'm going to be going on a stage, whatever, and talking to people about being a witch in ordinary everyday life. So I'm basically going to tell them what a normal Tuesday is like for a witch. And I'm also throwing in a little stuff about how everybody's practicing magic in some way, shape, or form. Because magic is a part of life. It's a part of our lifestyle, and it's a part of what everybody does. And I have a little thing in there about how I believe everybody is psychic, because I don't know of anybody who hasn't had deja vu or had like a premonition or, oh, well, so-and-so is going to call me and then their phone rings. Because you don't have to label yourself anything to have these beautiful occurrences. Just be you. Be who you are. So, yeah, I'm
I'm bewildered and honored. And oh, I'm also going to talk about people who label witches certain ways. Yeah. And I'm going to talk about how it's disconnection. It's misunderstood. People think that they have all the answers, but it's never what they say it is. It's ignorance. So I'm going to be doing like a mini classroom situation too. Wow. I'm just so excited. I think what I'll do is I will record it and I'll play it on the show. This is so cool. It's so cool. And one of my friends said, do you know how many people might be there? And I'm like, I don't care. Hopefully I can't see them. And if I can't see them, or if I can see them, I'll do like I can do a cloak thing. Like there's curtains in front of me. So I'll just be looking at the curtain. Sort of like when I do this show, I am looking at a computer screen, and sometimes it helps not to think about that people are listening. Yeah, okay, so I talk to myself. Kind of, sort of. Anyways, so yes, I'm very honored to do that event. It's going to be crazy to watch the movie and... so cool. I hope your weekend has been really good to you. Thankfully, Kamloops got a nice dose of rain, so it smells better here. It's just fresh. But I hope everybody had a beautiful, amazing, fresh weekend. And coming up in 9 days, we enter the brr months. And no, that doesn't mean brr, it's cold. I live in Kamloops. It doesn't get that cold. The burr months are the months that have burr behind them. September, October, November, December. To me, it's always felt like a winding down of the year kind of thing. Just like we've already had the first harvest and then the second one is Maybon. Just relaxing, slowing down. Not my world. But yeah, I love the burr months. I just find that magic is so much more alive

So yeah, I'm a writer, and once in a while I will throw a poem in a book. It's almost like automatic writing. So automatic writing is where you kind of trance out, you put a pen in your hand, and you're not even consciously writing. Stuff just comes out. I've been asked before, well, is that your guides helping you? Where does it come from? I personally don't know. Some people know where theirs come from. I haven't been able to pin it. So this poem came to me in one of my fabulous automatic writing episodes. The magic is mine. When I open my door, I step outside and enter my cathedral. The trees rise like ancient pillars, their roots holding stories which are older than human memory. The wind moves through the trees' branches and speaks in the language my spirit has always understood. Earth knows my footsteps, air knows my breath, fire knows the untamed spark I carry beneath my skin. Water knows every sorrow I have survived and the ebb and flow of every tide within me. And spirit, well, spirit knows me. Spirit knows me for who I truly am and who I always will be. I return to my potions, my herbs, my stones, the candle flame bending towards me as though it remembers the witch I have been through 1,000 lifetimes. My craft is not a costume I can be. Okay, let me try that again. My craft is not a costume I can be persuaded to remove. My craft is not a door another person can close against me. It is the rhythm behind my heartbeat, the wild root woven through my bones, the ancient knowing that rises whenever I place my bare feet upon the earth. There were those who want to make me smaller, quieter. They want me to be easier to explain and easier to understand. There were those who mistook my survival for permission to name me, shape me, or command me to abandon what they could never understand. My magic was never anybody else's to own, to change, or to take from me. No hand can tear my magic from me. No voice can shame my magic into silence. No love worth having would ever ask me to deny my magic, for it is the truest expression of who I am. I am a woman. I am a witch. I live each and every ordinary day with magic woven through it. I am a practitioner of witchcraft, a pagan daughter of the earth, rooted in the old ways and guided by my own knowing. I am the woman standing at the threshold, the keeper of the flame and shadow, the daughter of root and storm. I am the cauldron and the stirring, the question and the knowing, the spell and the becoming. My magic does not belong beside me. My magic lives within me. It is ancient and it is mine. And so it is. I love when shit comes to me like that. It's like, woohoo, this is power. I'm not saying I like power. I just, anyways, yeah. It's my power, my empowerment. And it helps me grow stronger every day. And at this point, the threshold that I'm standing on, it would take a lot.

thank you for tuning in to the Psychic Witch Coach Radio Show on Cosmos Astrum Radio. Thanks for being with me, LaDonna May, and just, it's fun. I have so much fun. So today's topic, we are looking in your cabinet, in your cupboards, maybe in your, what are those little things called? Oh, and spice rack. There was one in between there, but I can't remember the name. Anyways, yeah, we're looking in your spice rack. And we're looking at your apothecary. What is that? That's a whole bunch of different everything. So yes, what we are going to be looking at today is all the magical ingredients that you hide in plain sight. Yeah, we're going to look at everyday stuff that maybe you use, maybe you don't use. There's a very big possibility that you don't know the properties behind them. And the first thing that I have to say, witch or not a witch, it's intention. It's not just the magical herb or tincture that you're utilizing. It's your intention. For example, when I was little, I would pick stones out of the creek and I would put them in my hands and I would close my eyes and I would say, "You, stone, are going to help us pay our bills this month." And then I would put it in my little bag, which happened to be a purple crown royal bag. There were a lot of those in my house. So basically, it's a regular stone, but it's the magic that I put into it. The magic that I enchant the stone with. And that's the beauty of being a witch or not being a witch. You don't have to be a practitioner of magic to pick up a stone and say, "I am going to hold you. I am going to put you under my pillow. You are going to help me." Because we don't ask. We just, it's not demanding, but it's saying, "Stone, you are doing this. Rosemary, you are doing this. Cinnamon, you are doing this." And magic is what you make of it. Magic is what you believe. And it is that simple. So many people in the events that I do, they come up and they say, "This is way too overwhelming." And I said, "What part of it is overwhelming? Let me help you." "Well, I have to do this. I have to wait till a full moon. I have to wait till a certain hour. I have to have a specific candle color." And I say, you know, if that's where your magic is coming from, that's perfectly all right. But if you're looking to minimize your magic, if you're looking for less ingredients, less time management, just do your own thing, because the universe listens. The universe isn't there critiquing you or judging you or saying, "Oh, you were supposed to wait till after sunset." No, your magic belongs to you. And just in case there's somebody else going, "No, you can't use a purple stone. You have to use a pink one." Just politely tell them, "This is my magic." Because nobody can gatekeep and tell you how to do this. It comes from inside you. It comes from everything you are. That's what magic is. And that's what magic does. Because magic is a part of life. Magic is the garden, the wash water, the threshold, the pantry, and of course, your hands. So, magic ingredients.
They're not in some hidden secret cave. They're not locked up in a cabinet. They're not only available at a metaphysical shop. The ingredients are right around you, in your shakers, beside your coffee, or the coffee itself, tucked behind the vinegar, growing in your garden, rolling around in your junk drawer, or in your sewing basket. And those are all things. I don't know anybody who doesn't have that junk drawer. I have two. I have one with a whole bunch of miscellaneous, and then I have a junk drawer for my junk food. I had to, because there's way too many things that would be left out. Hey, they had to go in a drawer, so I have two junk drawers. But witchcraft, it's accessible. It's in the food you prepare, tools you work with, and objects that carry meaning into your life, like stones. So this year, I'm super stoked. I personally planted an herb garden. Actually, my daughter was out, and together we planted the herb garden. It was such an experience. So here in Kamloops, of course, we had water restrictions, and it got to the point where I just couldn't keep up with soaking my herbs without a neighbor going, "Oh, but you're only supposed to water every other day." Okay, fine. So I decided to harvest my herbs a little bit earlier. So what we had planted, three types of mint, three types of basil, hyssop, parsley, dill, thyme, and of course mugwort. So yeah, I harvested everything, and it's literally in my sun porch hanging up. A neighbor came in and went, "Whoa, what is this?" And I just wanted to go, "Well, I'm a witch." But I don't soapbox and tell my neighbors what I do. If they were to say to me, "Whoa, are you a witch?" I go, "Heck yeah, do you want to learn some shit?" Maybe. It would all depend. But yeah, I was called out on my herbs, which I thought was super cool. And with my herbs, I am going to be using the entire thing. I'm going to be cutting the stems up, crumpling the leaves, just a whole bunch of different things. So that's what I love to do. And every ingredient becomes knowledge, intention, relationship, and action. Here's the thing. Salt will always just be salt. Rosemary will just be rosemary. When you understand what that ingredient represents, are you choosing it deliberately, or are your intentions just saying, "Grab this because this will be the intention and this will be the tool utilized"? Again, focusing intention and just moving around and doing your ritual and your spell. You don't have to call yourself a witch, but in a sense, you're kind of practicing witchcraft. Call it what you want. If you don't want to, that is your prerogative too. Me, I'm a witch, and I love doing these spells and rituals. Here is Coldplay with Magic.

for tuning in to the Psychic Witch Coach Radio Show on Cosmos Astrum Radio, where I am talking about everyday ingredients that you have in your cupboards that can be used for spells and incantations and intentions, used for wishing as well. If somebody were to open one of your cabinets right now, what ordinary ingredient would they tune into? Maybe they would tune into cinnamon. I think everybody's got cinnamon. It's warm, it's bold, impossible to ignore. Salt, protection, necessities, and it's a little sharp too. Honey, it's sweet and it's sticky. And of course, coffee. I love putting coffee in my spells. I buy the beans and then I grind them up myself and I use them in spells. Yes, some people out there are going, you're wasting coffee. Nope. So coffee, it's like the caffeine. It speeds everything up and it gives you this sharp energy. Caffeine. That's what coffee does to spells. Let's go shelf by shelf, shall we? Salt. Protection, cleansing, builds boundaries. If there's somebody that you just don't like, you can do a protection line. I've done it and I don't have it out where everybody can see because you don't want people to have the assumption of something, or just I hide it under the mat. And once it's done its job, I clean it up and throw it in the garbage. So yeah, salt is familiar. It preserves, it seasons, draws out moisture. It takes something from being very bland to tasting like something. Salt is connected with grounding, purification, boundaries. Salt, to some witches, me for sure, is lucky. You know how they say if you spill some salt, you put it over, I think it's your left shoulder? It's superstition too. So this is kind of sad. So I've been doing markets and things for, gosh, 30 some odd years. So a while back I was doing this market and a friend of mine, he was in the booth beside me selling his plants. And he also said to me, he said, you know, I'm just going to be a bodyguard here if anybody gets unruly with the witch. And I'm like, I can handle my own. And he's like, we'll see. So there was this elderly lady. Yeah, I was surprised she was walking. She was super old. So she comes to my booth. She's staring at me. And she looks at my cards, stares back at me, opens her purse, takes out this little packet. Yeah, one of those salt packets that you get at McDonald's or at a restaurant. And I knew it was coming, but I wasn't afraid or anything because of the fact that she opened this. I mean, it wasn't just loose in her purse. And she put it in her hand very deliberately to make sure that I saw what she was doing. And she threw the salt right at my face. And my friend in the next booth, he wanted to get up, but I gave him this look of, I've got this. She didn't say any words. And most of the time, they usually like to quote a Bible verse or something. So the salt ended up in my face. I looked her straight in the eye. And I said, thank you. It would appear that you don't know this, but salt is good luck
to some witches. And then she said a few words that no person that goes to church would say. And she walked away. And my friend was like, wow, you really did handle that well. I was telling the truth. I didn't go back to her with telling her that she's wrong or anything. I took the salt. Because it wasn't assault. Okay, that was lame. It didn't faze me. And like I say, I knew it was coming. So I was like, shit, I'm going to have good luck after this. I don't remember if I did or not. But that's my salt story. So you can even put a small dish of salt near your front door. This is protection. Or you can put some salt in your floor washing water. Not enough that will damage anything. Just, it can clean away the emotional residue of the week. You can hold a little salt in your palm and imagine that it's collecting things that you have to release and then throw it away. The thing about salt is in my practice, I wouldn't use the same salt again. Like I wouldn't reuse it because to me it's already absorbed the unwanted energy. So I can't make it do something else. That's my personal. So some witches use salt to do a circle around their magical workings and spells. I don't. I'll put stones around it or something. I've never used a salt circle, but I think it's pretty cool when people do. So this is strictly protection. That's what salt can do. It's a boundary. And there's so many different kinds of salt. So for me, I like using Celtic sea salt, and it's not that easy to find. Usually when I do find it, I buy tons of it. Another kind of salt I use is the super big coarse salt, and I get that at Bulk Barn because you can get it anywhere. And I usually buy that in big bulk things too. So that's it for salt. And now we go to rosemary. Rosemary can be used for memory, protection, versatility. And it's a great multitasker. So rosemary can be used in substitution of anything. So let's say you have a spell and it says to use tarragon. If you don't have tarragon, reach for the rosemary. And it uses the same, like I say, its intention. So tell the rosemary to do this job. Your intention can use the rosemary. And rosemary is a beautiful lesson because it's a familiar. Rosemary wakes up shit. So you can stir it in your food for clarity, protection. It's even something that you can do the dried sprig of it beside a memory object. It's a remembrance. It's a way to honor something you wish to remember. So here's a simple spell that you can use with rosemary. Put some in your hand and rub your hands together a few times and say, I clear the noise. I remember what I know. I trust in the wisdom I have earned. Rosemary, awaken sight. Clear my mind and set it right. What is true, let me now see. What is mine, return to me. And so it is, and so it shall be. Yeah, it's simple. And you can even write on a piece of paper, I remember that I am
write down and finish that sentence with some honesty. Put some rosemary on top of your sentence, fold it up, and things will come back to life. I mean, not literally, just figuratively. And then when you're done with that witchcraft tool, send it to the elements. You can throw it in the wind, put it in water, burn it. Did I say bury it? Yeah, earth, air, fire, water, spirit. Rosemary isn't going to cause any destruction to the earth, so you can discard it any way you would like. Let's go to the next shelf. Cinnamon. Cinnamon has some really cool properties for metaphysics. Heat, momentum, prosperity, love, passion. Yeah, it's super cool. So what I'm trying to do is heat things up in my house. Not figuratively or romantically. It's me and the dogs. So what I've been doing for intentions, I'm going to do this up until Maybon. I do the monthly spell every day. And the monthly spell is at the beginning of the month, people will put an amount of cinnamon in their hand and they blow it into the house from the outside. And that is a helper to bring abundance into your home. So I've just been trying to amplify, just get things moving better. So every night at sunset, I've been blowing cinnamon into my house. It's warm, it announces itself, and that scent is just amazing on its own. And cinnamon will help everything move. It's prosperity magic. It's cleaning, it's creating, following up and showing up. And with cinnamon, this is when you need to allow yourself to receive. Again, you don't need to have a whole bunch of words in your head. Speak from your heart. And that will achieve what you need. And if you, some people, if you have cats, you can throw a cinnamon stick into your house. It's the same kind of magic. It's still cinnamon. So it's things for stability, freedom, security, prosperity. It's an application. It's a call. It's magic. And it's heat. Maybe you're trying to warm somebody up who's cold. Of course, we don't want to do too much on other people because then we mess with free will and that's bad. That's simply bad. All right, we have Olivia Newton-John with magic.

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We are talking about magical ingredients that are in your everyday life, and they're in your pantry, hiding in plain sight. So we will go to shelf 4 of that pantry, and there we find coffee and tea. So coffee does energy, focus, divination for tea. So beverages speak. They're used for energy, focus, alertness, grounding, breaking through stagnation. Tea has its own properties for wealth, warmth, comfort, pause. So when you're drinking coffee, you're stirring in intentions without even realizing it sometimes. So if you're stirring your coffee clockwise, that's used for attracting, building something, inviting shit into your life. Counterclockwise, stirring is used for releasing, removing, or reducing. So this can be traditions, but they can happen without you even noticing that it's happening. So when you pick up your coffee in the morning, ask yourself a question, ask the cup of coffee. Do you need energy? Do you need to be calm? Do you need courage, comfort, focus? And here's a little intention that you can put into it. Dark and warm, awaken me, focus sharp and spirit free. And so it is. I don't drink coffee as much as I used to, but even with my juice in the morning, before I drink it, I put in magic. So it's not what it is, it's how you utilize it. So some people use tea leaves for divination. Me personally, I've never been able to focus well enough on tea leaves. I don't know why not, but it's still a purpose. It's not just a clump of tea leaves. You can use tea bags even, because they've still got it in it. Peppermint, refreshing. Chamomile is to connect things. Ginger is for movement. Black tea is really good for protection. Green tea helps with healing and abundance. And what is your daily drink? Can you stir some intentions into it? Or do you already not even know what you're doing? Things that make us go, So let's look at shelf 5. Here we have the honey and the sugar. This is sweetening things without knowing how sweet they're going to be. And that's the cool part. So honey and sugar are for sweetness, attraction, kindness, friendship, pleasure, abundance, and helping circumstances become gentler. Sweet magic is beautiful. It sweetens communication when you have to have that necessary conversation. It invites kindness. And if there's any conflict in your household, throw a little sugar around. No. Just get everybody to drink some, because you can't be unhappy with sugar, right? Look at all the things that sugar is in, and people are like, I need this in my life. So this part I have to put a little disclosure out. A lot of people will use jars for their magic, like glass jars. I have never used glass jars because for me, if I use the glass jar, if I use a certain vessel for a certain spell, I don't like to use it again.
So what I like to do if I have to use a jar, I just when it's empty or I take out the ingredients and again throw them to the elements, whatever is safe. And then I usually would put the jar into the recycler. However, with me, I don't use jars anymore. I use something very cool. You have these in your home. Everybody does. Toilet paper rolls. Yeah. It doesn't harm the universe or the earth. So yeah, I will put spell ingredients into a toilet paper roll and I will fold up the ends. I've even used tape. And for me, when my spell is done, I just toss the whole thing in the garbage, or I have actually buried toilet paper rolls, not in my backyard, because one day if somebody ever dug them up by accident, that would be just weird. So that's how I do my spells. Again, it's all about intention and your conversation being respectful and clear. Another thing that I find with honey, it helps with compatibility. Somebody said to me once, I can use a honey spell to make somebody belong to me. And I was like, oh, hell no. No, let's not do that because we can't mess with free will. So a simple sweetening spell, write your name on a piece of paper. Underneath your name, write three qualities that you want to work on or sweeten: kindness, confidence, pleasure, rest, respect, compassion, or joy. So fold the paper towards yourself because you're bringing these in. You can put it in the toilet paper roll or in a clean jar. Add a spoonful of sugar or honey. Close the lid. And here's an incantation intention that you can use. As the sweetness gathers near, I speak to myself with love and not fear. I welcome joy, respect, and grace. I make within me run in a kinder place. And so it is, and so it shall be. And you can put that jar or toilet paper roll anywhere you want. And when you feel that it has done its job, then you can dispose of it. Spells are so fun. I used to do momentum. Like I would have 20 spells going at once. I find as I get older, that's too many. So I'm not doing near as many. Right now, I have one, two, three. I have seven spells on the go. So still a lot. And I just throw more intention into them every day. It's like a routine. So I'll just throw more energy at the spell to bring whatever in. I don't have any for releasing right now. Isn't that interesting? Well, that's good. It's good not to have stuff that you have to release, I think. Here is the Cars with magic.

you for tuning in to the Psychic Witch Coach radio show on Cosmos Astrum Radio, the best radio station in the universe. That's right. And we are talking about ingredients for witchcraft or intention work that are already in your cupboard. And I did some research. So if you have cane sugar, white sugar, brown sugar, any kind of sugar can be used for intention. Again, it's because of what kind of energy you're putting into the spell. And I've even heard of witches just using water for their spells and drawing their fingers into the water or tracing something that they're looking for, or even putting something, an object, in the bowl of water itself. Witchcraft is magical. It doesn't have to be elaborate. It doesn't have to be a ton of ingredients that you get on Amazon. It's yours. It's simple. It's individual. It's yours. So we are talking about honey. Before I go on with that, the witchcraft does not have to become a biological experiment. Here's what I'm talking about. I was at a conference down in New Mexico, and there was one girl there. She was talking about how she was doing a sour jar. So a sour jar, it's got so many different uses, but the way she was using it was a really good hex on somebody that did her wrong. So it's interesting what people will put into their jars for these biological experiments. She was using pins. She put feces in it, a whole bunch of different toxic, disgusting to me things. And then she peed in it. And thank goodness I wasn't there. No, she was just talking about it. It wasn't being done in front of us. Thank you. For me, personally, I mean, I'm not saying she's wrong, but in my practice, I wouldn't do that. Because for me, I work with energy. So if somebody has crossed a line, this has to be a really big line. I'll do a hex. I will manipulate the energy around them. I will not throw that into a jar. But you know what? If it works for her, sweet. That's awesome. It's just not part of my practice. So back to the honey. Honey will teach patience. Bees, look at how bees gather and they create things. So use honey to gather and create things. It's a message of manifestation. It's visualizing, speaking, praying, casting, aligning. Do the action. Make the phone call. Develop the skill. Ask for support. You can't just throw a honey in a jar and expect everything to just happen. We got to do the work. That's part of our craft. And we can ask to receive, because honey will sweeten the deal and bring it to you. So here's a question. Where in your life could you add more sweetness? And that doesn't mean pretending anything is fine. Just be completely exposed. Be open to yourself.
because otherwise, it's not going to work. You have to have the certain specifics into it for it to bring results. So it's truth. It's action with truth. All those wonderful good things. Here is, oh, I love this song. Here is Esme Rose with Fuck Being a Princess.

Thank you for tuning in to the Psychic Witch Coach Radio Show on Cosmos Astrum Radio. That was Dale shaking his head. I don't know why. Maybe he didn't like the music. Nola, get off the table. Goodness sakes. All right, we are on shelf 6. What do we have here? We have the vinegar and the lemon. So vinegar can be used for cleansing, uncrossing, banishing, souring, and breaking up stagnant energy. Lemon is for cleansing, purification, clarity, freshness. Lemon can cut through any heaviness. So you're always wondering why they put lemon juice into floor wash? That's why. Well, it probably cleans too, but it cleanses as well. So physical cleaning can become the magical action. When you're wiping things off, say in your head that you're clearing the stagnation, the conflict, the resentment, the confusion. Wash it all away. What has lingered now is clear. No old shadow settles here. Room may clean and spirit bright. Only peace remains tonight. And so it is. You can also use lemon peel. I used to like buy my oranges and my lemons and then dry the peels and use them in magic. So of course, naturally, you have to remember that fresh lemon, if you leave it out somewhere, it's going to get yucky. So you can write a sentence, write a firm line, place lemon beside the paper, or you can smudge the paper with the lemon as well. Tear the paper up, discard it. When I was talking about that sour jar that girl made, you can use vinegar in there too. I personally find that, I mean, I've heard of this. I haven't seen it happen. That vinegar can go into like a blowing up kind of state. I haven't seen it, but I've heard about it. So when you're doing these spells, what do you actually want to accomplish? Do you want them to go away from you? Cleansing, magical action. Keep this energy away from me.

draw a line with a lemon or vinegar where it's safe to do so. Protection is more powerful with words, workings, and actions when you're putting them all together in one intention. The magic is focused. All right, let's go to shelf 7. This one is my favorite of all. Bay leaves. 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This is incredible abundance work. So with my bay leaves, I get them at Save On Foods. And they are not in the regular spice aisle. They are in the international aisle. I got this from my mentor witch, Corey, in Red Deer from Magical Elements. She told me to use these, and these are amazing. The product name, Bay Leaves, the company is Sundar, S-U-N-D-A-R, by Western Family. It's 50 grams of bay leaves. There's a lot in this package. And I buy them in bulk because, like I say, I use bay leaves in my practice all the time to call in magic. So that's how I use my abundance of bay leaves. So this is so... It's so much about the words. So how I do this. So bay leaves are wishes, success, protection, victory, prophetic insight, and of course, abundance, prosperity, bringing good stuff in. This, I love this. Take a bay leaf, write on it, burn it. It is that simple. And then what I do is I release the ashes to the air, or I've buried them, or I've put them into water. But yeah, this intention is strong stuff. And some people even write on it and just carry it in their purse or their wallet. Or if you run your own store, you can put bay leaves into your cash register. Or you can crumble it outdoors. It's the power. It's not what you do with it. It's your intention, whatever you desire into it. It's action. It's your health. It's nourishing. It's courage. You can ask whatever you want to ask with a bay leaf. And you can do whatever you want with a bay leaf. To me, symbolism and what it actually means. I love bay leaves. Go to Save On, get a ton of them. You can even take all of them. Sure. And then they just have to buy more or bring more into the store. So with all these things, all these spices and everything else, color can have its own layer of meaning too. So using basil green is abundance, healing, and growth. Anything red, passion, desire, confidence. Blue, communication, peace, healing. Black, protection, absorption, and banishing. White, cleansing, clarity, spirit, new beginnings. When you're writing on a bay leaf, use a pen, use a pencil. I like to use a Sharpie because I want to make sure it's permanent on there even after it's burnt. So yes, bay leaves. Your wishes can come true. You can even do the same wish day after day after day until it comes true. That's why you have to buy a whole bunch. The next shelf is eggshells.
Now we have to be very careful that we don't step on other cultures, because there's so many that use eggshells. For me, I make powder out of them. Every time I break an egg, I just make sure that the eggshell will dry, and then I crush them. And then I call it cascarilla, and I use it instead of salt. So I will use cascarilla sometimes around my spells. Depends on what the spell is for. But they're used for protection, purification. But yeah, again, we do have to watch the cultural and religious traditions of others. We just have to respect them. And yeah, all I do is save the eggshells, wash them, remove the membrane if possible, and dry them completely. It is so fun just crunching these up. That's totally my favorite. Or some people use unbroken eggs for, I think it's called cleansing spell, where you run it from the top of your head to your feet. I've never done it. I've always been kind of scared of that one. So that one I haven't done. So with any spell, patience for it to come into fruition for you. Always being active on the spell, not just letting it sit there collecting dust. It's, what are you tending? What do you want to bring into your life? It is that simple. All right, let's talk about that junk drawer that everybody has. If it's got keys in it, use keys in witchcraft or in your spells for access, opportunity, solutions, and standing on the threshold. And you can use old key, you can use a brand new key. Some people will have big bags of keys. And I think that's cool, because then I can use 100 keys for one spell, because it's just adding more action into it. So something that you can say with the key spell, key of passage, key of way, open what is mine today, lock away what brings me harm, guide me forward safe and calm. And so it is. Thread and string, connection, continuity, can't say it, we'll go on, measuring, weaving, releasing. What I love to do, my favorite with thread, I've even used wool, like making a blanket, the witch's ladder, or I think it's called the knot spell. So what I do is I take, you can use anything. You can use six, you can use any kind of thread or wool. So this is how it goes. For you, you have to write your own. So even if you want to use mine, that's its intention. So this is how I do it. So when I say the knot, that's when I tie a knot in the string, and then I just go up the string, tying knots as I put in the intentions. By knot of one, my spell has begun. By knot of two, my spell comes true. By knot of three, my spell shall be. By knot of four, I open a door. By knot of five, my spell comes alive. By knot of six, my spell, it sticks. By knot of seven, my spell will leaven. By knot of eight, my spell will not be late. By knot of nine, my intention becomes mine. I love that. I love that. I do that a lot. I do that some mornings. I do it at night. It's something that is versatile. I can use that spell at any time. Next thing in
the junk drawer. Maybe you got coins in there. I put coins in a jar. Witches love jars. I just don't like using them for spells, but I still have lots of jars. So coins can be used for exchange, personal value, luck, prosperity. You can incant a coin and carry it in your pocket or your purse. It's just the intention that you put in. So that coin, you can call it to be worth billions of dollars if you want. It's calling in your favor. It's that simple. So here's a spell that you can use for coins. Honest work and value meet. Fair exchange returns complete. What I offer, let it grow. What I'm worth, I proudly know. And so it is. These are so fun. Here is Spirit Box with Circle with me.

Thank you for tuning in to the Psychic Witch Coach Radio Show on Cosmos Astrum Radio. So yeah, we looked in your cabinet and we found everyday things. And you can use them for magic. And as I said in the beginning of this with the stones, cinnamon doesn't have to be for prosperity. Maybe it's the only thing you've got. Put your intentions into it. And magic works that way as well. So all of these things have their own intentions, or whatever you want to call them. So things like protection, prosperity, confidence, bless your home. So take inventory of what you got if you want to. Again, you don't have to be a witch to do this. It's fun and it's bringing positivity and fruition into your life. So check your pantry, your space rack, spice rack, your craft supplies, your garden, your junk drawer. So choose what ingredients you're going to shine. Keep a record of your workings. I personally don't anymore because I'm finding that I'm creating new spells all along. So I'm not writing things down. So write the date that you did the work, what your intention is, the ingredients you used, the actions you took, write even what happened. Did nothing happen? Did something happen? Here's the situation. If you do the spell and you just want immediate results, there's a good chance the universe is laughing at you because the universe knows the timing and it might not be the right time. So things that you can say afterwards. I feel calmer. I finally had a good conversation. That opportunity came up, or nothing obvious happened. But it's your practice. It's what you want to do. It can cleanse, protect, invite, release, banish. What do you want to release? What do you want to cleanse? So the cabinet, it has all this stuff. It has commitment. It has connection. The deepest ingredient on these shelves, it's you. Your attention is an ingredient. Your intention is an ingredient. Your experience. You might be brand new to this. You might do a spell with cinnamon. It doesn't matter if you're new to this. Even if you're an ancient witch through generations, your spell can screw up too. Even if you're new at things. Discernment is an ingredient. Your consent, your actions, your voice, your willingness. Those are all the things that we use for the spell. Make sure it's safe. Make sure you're honest. And make sure that you have some sort of understanding in what it is that you're building. So what's hiding right in front of you? What ordinary object can you treat with intention? What action is going to bring this magic into real life? You can change this ordinary into extraordinary. It is that simple. If you're sitting there overwhelmed, you obviously need to do a more simpler spell. Yep. All right. I'm going to do a couple quick one card draws for people. I'm going to start with Brianne. So Brianne, you have, Ten of Swords.
So Ten of Swords, usually what I say this card is about is somehow you have put these swords in your back or you have allowed them to come in. So there's 10. There's too many. Well, one is too many. What you need to do is turn towards healing. You have to find ways, Brianne, to pull those swords out. Because there is light on the horizon. Let the intensity pass. Don't be frightened when you're doing this. And speak to yourself with love and kindness. And that's a really good way for those swords to come out. It's grand. It can be done. All right. Next person for live on the air psychic reading. One card draw. Let's go with Brad. All right. That was dramatic. All right, the card for Brad is Judgment. So my interpretation of judgment is normally you're judging yourself too hard. You're putting way too much into how you're looking at things for yourself. Your self-motivation is guarded with this judgment. Let that shit go, Brad. Try on a new attitude. It's a surprise. Bring in a new start. That's what judgment releasing can do. You are the only one who needs to bring this life back to you. Nobody else is going to do this for you. This is on you. Self-criticism is a barrier to your growth and it keeps you small. You need to open up everything inside you. You are good enough. Stop turning away from the opportunities. Embrace them. Let them in. You are responsible for the change. Nobody is going, sure, people can support you, but they're not going to do the change. That's your work. That's your growth. That's your healing. You will transform if you put in the kind of strength. If you're unhappy with who you are, throw away the judgment. Let people in. Oof, that was heavy. Now I'm going to pull a card for the collective. What card can we all learn from? What card can resonate? Oh, thank you. Oh, give this a second to process. The pages always will give me, I don't know, they're all different. But I always think of them as the same. All right, Page of Pentacles. This is a learning curve. This is learning growth. Make the devotion, study it. Life becomes richer and interesting when you learn shit because you're opening up a whole different world. When you're learning with your head and your mind, learn with your heart as well. Expansion, understanding, practicing, responding, embrace with a deeper attitude. Be a perpetual student of life. What inspires you? Go out and find it. And have fun. Study everything. Learn what's beneath the surface. You're gonna love what you find there. Thank you so much, everyone, for tuning in to the Psychic Witch Coach Radio Show right here on Cosmos Astrum Radio. I appreciate each and every one of you. Thank you so much for supporting the station.
and for supporting the Psychic Witch Coach. I do want to say next Sunday, that's a 30th. I will be at Provado Winery here in Kamloops. It's just past West Side, out that way, on the way to, there's lots of different beautiful things out there. Anyways, from 11 to 4, I think I got the times wrong. It is on the Psychic Witch Coach Facebook page. Come on down. I'm going to be doing mini readings. I have abundant spell kits, and I have built a midnight margarita magic spell kit. So it's a whole bunch of things from the movie. I'm so excited about this. So I will have those for purchase as well. I love magic. I love putting stuff together. I like creation. And then being able to use this to bring things into life. Isn't magic amazing? Until next time, everyone, stay sassy, stay classy, stay utterly amazed. Good night, everyone.

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This show is all about

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It explores magic not as performance, fantasy, or blind belief, but as a disciplined path of self-mastery, intention, shadow work, ethical power, and conscious action. Through chapters on the magical mindset, spiritual narcissism, shadow integration, silence, ritual, tools, leadership, privacy, thought, and time. The book challenges fear-based dogma and false authority, while encouraging readers to claim their own path with wisdom and responsibility. At its heart, Book One teaches that true magic begins within,

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The fire has been lit.

0: said you should be living my life for me. 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
1: With fear? It's built of something.

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into the asylum, where the doors close, the volume rises, and the metal takes over. 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

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It explores magic not as performance, fantasy, or blind belief, but as a disciplined path of self-mastery, intention, shadow work, ethical power, and conscious action. 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

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I was kind of someplace out where the interstates turn to dirt, out past the fire roads, out past Route 140.

Mojo? 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And I said, take me, Jesus. And Jesus took me. There we were. I looked around, and all I saw was couches. Everywhere I looked, I saw couches. 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And it was like these bonfires and big cauldrons on top of them with generic yellow label top ramen just boiling away. Boiling away, way, way. It was going everywhere. And the trees had these kind of beer taps on them, and out of it was coming this strange mixture of food

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I'm gonna cut it out with a knife. So I asked Jesus, I said, man, like, where am I? Jesus kind of scratched his chin, and he hadn't shaved in a while, and he said, Mojo? Mojo? I said, am I at the Big Rock Candy Mountain? He said, no. I said, am I in paradise? He said, no. I said, is this like the upstairs, you know, heaven? He said, no.

Journey through ancient echoes and timeless melodies with Skald and Celt. 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

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It explores magic not as performance, fantasy, or blind belief, but as a disciplined path of self-mastery, intention, shadow work, ethical power, and conscious action. Through chapters on the magical mindset, spiritual narcissism, shadow integration, silence, ritual, tools, leadership, privacy, thought, and time. The book challenges fear-based dogma and false authority, while encouraging readers to claim their own path with wisdom and responsibility. At its heart, Book One teaches that true magic begins within. The fire transforms as the shadows reveal, and the practitioner learns to walk with clarity.

0: 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The fire has been lit.
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to the asylum, where the doors close, the volume rises, and the metal takes over. 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
2: and Aaron.
3: Welcome to the show, everybody. We'd like you to enjoy some of the funniest and most outrageous segments in this best of Fun with Em and Davo and Aaron. It's the beginning of the week, everybody. Are we feeling good?
2: Yeah.
3: And what do we want?
2: Fun.
3: When do we want it?
2: Now.
3: Okay, well, let's do that then.
1: Sounds like a plan.
2: Back at
3: okay,
2: it.
3: Let's do it. We've got fun with Em and Davo and Aaron. Of course, I want to thank all the people who've tuned in to listen to the only radio crew right here that inherited a parrot that we soon realized has been a witness to 27 years of cold cases.
2: Ooh.
4: So many crackers.
3: Yeah. So I know you're going to ask me, well, how did you know he was a witness to 27 years?
1: How do you know that he was a witness? How'd for 27 years.
3: Well, because every time it opens its beak, it says, in today's news, still no word on 23 local cold cases. But I know what happened.
2: Oh, tell us, Paulie.
3: That was my best parrot impression. I'm sorry.
4: Good job, Dave.
3: Yeah. What are we going to talk about on the show today? Well, we are going to have the hot off the top news. So we're going to talk about some crazy news items.
1: Yeah.
3: And then we've got that trivia reveal, a game show everybody can play along
1: sure.
3: with. Something I do want to talk about, though, today is some signs that you have nothing to do at work.
1: Oh, I don't know anything about that.
2: Yeah.
1: Right?
3: Everything we do on this show basically is a sign that we've got nothing to do at work.
1: Sure. Well, I've got some of the best songs of 2026, some updates on Macy's 4th of July special, and something about Riley Green.
2: Oh, fun.
3: Okay.
2: And then after that, I've got a joke battle.
1: Oh, I'm excited about this.
2: With myself.
3: This should be a little bit different today.
1: You versus you.
3: Okay. Talk about jokes. How about this one? Dum da dum dum Dave is happening today as well. So I'll have a dum dum story
1: That's
3: for everybody.
1: That's right. And then it's Monday, so I'm going to do a bit of a preview on the movies that came out on the weekend.
2: I'll be there for that.
3: And then we've got a singing segment, one I love. I look forward to every week. It's called
5: One More Time, But With Feeling.
3: And then after that.
2: Feel it.
3: We're going to have to talk about bad descriptors for wine.
1: Oh, yeah.
3: We're probably going to need it after One More Time, But With Feeling.
2: Right?
3: Then we're going to get into the good news segment, a couple stories that we're going to have from around the world. Then the trivia preview, those questions we're going to have on the show tomorrow that you're going to need to be there to find out what the questions are. But we're going to start right now with Hot Off the Top News!
6: Hot. It's weird, the weird and wacky news.
3: What have we got for headlines? Let's find out and dig into them. Man shoots himself, screams, and the neighbors think, it's just another day.
1: Oh my.
3: No big deal. Then we've got China, who's claiming turtles are spying on them.
2: Now it's the turtles.
3: So we're going to dig into those and have a lot more fun. It's the Monday edition of Fun with Em and Davo and Aaron. Don't go anywhere.
1: Stick around for more of the best of Em and Davo and Aaron.

0: Welcome to the show, everybody. We'd like you to enjoy some of the funniest and most outrageous segments in this Best of Fun with Em and Dave O'Aaron. This is Fun with Em and Dave O'Aaron.
1: Surprise! Remember
0: when I said that we inherited that parrot at the beginning of the show?
1: Yeah.
0: I was thinking, you know, what other terrible things could you inherit? I mean, a parrot that's witnessed 27 years of murder.
1: So yeah, that's pretty bad.
0: Yeah.
1: That's
0: we can't get him to talk now, though. That's the only irony of it.
2: How about somebody else's storage locker?
1: Oh, yeah.
0: Ooh. Somebody else's. That would be an awesome thing to inherit.
2: It could be, or it could be full of a whole bunch of
0: Isn't there a whole show
2: wigs.
0: About that?
1: Yeah.
2: Right?
1: Yeah.
2: Wigs.
1: Storage wars or something.
0: Collection of mannequin heads.
2: No.
0: That's what you get. Yeah.
2: That's creepy.
0: I think we could talk about this throughout the entire show here of terrible things we can inherit. So, but we are going to talk about something else, and it's about a man who shoots himself, screams, and the neighbors think, there's no big deal. There's no big deal. It's just another day. Just another day in the neighborhood. We're going to talk about that. This is hot off the top news. There was a Florida man handling his gun, and it accidentally shot off into himself.
2: So no safety.
0: This happened in the Redlands, and that can definitely hurt. It's an area south of Miami. It happened around 2:30 a.m. on Tuesday.
1: Oh, yeah.
0: One neighbor told a local news reporter, "We've always heard noises coming from that house. I hear screaming, but I figured it was just normal for them." The man was airlifted to a hospital in critical condition.
1: Wow.
2: Gunshots and screaming is how we kick off of a family picnic at my house.
1: Oh, really?
2: So, yeah.
1: Oh, I think we're going to pass next time we get invited.
0: Yeah, well, good thing we've passed every time we've gotten invited.
1: Hint.
2: That was kind of rude.
1: Still waiting for that.
0: Oh, my goodness. Okay, and then we've got this one here. China, of course, making those crazy claims. Now they're saying turtles are spying on them.
2: Oh, them sneaky turtles.
0: China's Ministry of State Security has claimed that foreign intelligence agencies are using animals such as turtles and fish to spy on the country.
2: Wow.
0: In a WeChat post, I don't even know what WeChat is.
1: I don't
0: is.
1: Know either.
2: Okay, it's like Twitter, but
1: different.
0: For China?
2: Yeah.
0: For China's
2: yeah.
0: Twitter? Okay. The ministry said an invisible secret war is underway in surrounding seas with alleged spy turtles and spy fish carrying sensors that collect data like water temperature, ocean currents. They transmit it via satellite, of course. No details were provided on where the animals were found or who may have deployed them.
1: I think I heard of that. It's called Austin Powers 4. It's the sequel.
0: That's
1: the premise of it, right?
0: Yeah.
2: I wonder how they'd like it if someone flew a spy balloon over their country.
1: Oh, really? Yeah.
0: So you're saying it's revenge then, is what you're saying.
2: I think so.
0: Okay. I think you are right about the Austin Powers movie, the sequel coming out, because, of course, those mammal sharks. Remember those mammal sharks?
1: Oh, they're fish. They're fish.
2: They got a laser on their head.
1: Oh, dear. Freaking laser beam.
0: Okay, we are going to move on here. We've got that trivia reveal. You guys are going to play along with us, so make sure you're here for the questions and our answers coming up next on Fun with Em and Davo and Aaron.
1: Stick around for more of the best of Em and Davo and Aaron.

0: Welcome to the show, everybody. We'd like you to enjoy some of the funniest and most outrageous segments in this Best of Fun with Em and Dave O'Aaron. Welcome back to Fun with Em and Dave O'Aaron. And guess what? It's now time for everybody's favorite game show. It's time for the trivia reveal. But first, here's a word from our sponsor.
1: Feel the pulse.
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0: Okay, we've got some trivia we got to go through here.
3: Let's giggle.
0: It's now time. You want to giggle?
3: Absolutely. Grow up, David.
0: What about this question here? And everybody can play along. Almost half of all men say they've made a fool of themselves doing
4: The list was long.
0: Doing this. Maybe that giggling.
4: Yeah.
0: Sound like a little horse. That's, what is it, Aaron? I'm sure you've got an idea here. What do you have?
3: Yeah, attempting a backflip after only watching one YouTube tutorial.
4: Oh, yeah, that would be kind of foolish. Yeah, okay. Sure.
0: They have tutorials on backflipping.
4: Yeah, of course they do. They've got go look them up. Everything.
3: And see watch them more than once.
4: Don't you
0: create
4: dare.
0: Create my known dumb Dave moment out of that.
3: I love it.
0: Amanda, what is your answer?
4: I said chopping wood like a lumberjack.
0: Chopping wood like a lumberjack.
4: Yeah, you're just going to get hurt.
0: Okay, and then I said furniture assembly without instructions.
4: Ooh, yeah.
0: We're always doing that.
4: Yeah.
0: The actual answer, though, is opening a bottle of wine or champagne.
3: Oh, really? Is that right?
4: I don't think so.
0: Yeah, we can look like fools trying to do it. Well, we're always trying to use different tools or our teeth or, you know, things like that. So that's why. Number two, 56% of men surveyed admit that they do this at home when their partner is not around.
4: Ooh, keep it clean.
0: Aaron, what do you do?
3: Yeah, have a hold a staff meeting with the dog about household priorities.
4: Oh, that's a good idea.
3: Yeah. Just need to talk about your responsibilities.
0: Okay, I like that. Okay, Amanda, you've got an answer.
4: I said dance like no one is watching.
0: Oh, yeah. You got off that on social media, feel good saying. Yeah,
4: I thought of it all by myself. Oh.
0: And then I said wander room to room, just narrating my thoughts.
4: Oh, you do that while I'm home.
0: And the actual answer is eat on the couch.
3: Oh, is that right?
0: What? Come on. Okay, let's go to the final question here, number three. Men do this on average every 18 days. What is it? What is it?
3: Declare they're starting a new fitness journey on Monday.
4: Oh.
3: This coming Monday.
4: Sure. Yeah.
0: Every Monday?
4: Yeah.
0: I thought it was every 18 days. Yeah. Like every 18 days Monday.
4: Following Monday.
3: Gotcha. 18 days.
0: Okay. And then, Amanda, you had an answer?
4: I said smell their armpits and decide they're good for another day.
3: Oh.
4: Every 18 days.
0: I know where that came from.
4: What? I don't know.
0: Shut your mouth. Okay. And then I said replace batteries in unrelated devices. Just wander around replacing batteries every 18 days.
3: Well, that's a waste of time.
0: It is a waste of battery, too. The actual answer, wash their bath towel.
4: Oh,
3: wow.
0: Yeah, that sounds like me, too. Okay, that's it. There's your trivia reveal. We got trivia preview for answers at the end of the show. Stick around for that. And stick around because we got signs you have nothing to do at work, just like this show right here. The biggest sign. Fun with Em and Dave O'Aaron. We'll be back.
4: Stick around for more of the best of Em and Dave O'Aaron and Aaron.

0: Welcome to the show, everybody. We'd like you to enjoy some of the funniest and most outrageous segments in this Best of Fun with Am and Davo and Aaron. This is the fun with the Am and Davo and the Aaron.
1: Oh, it is perfect timing.
0: That is what we do here.
1: Yeah.
0: And we hope that you guys enjoy yourselves while you listen to us. So ramble on. I ramble on about things that, you know, we'd be terrible to inherit.
2: Oh.
0: Because we were talking about that at the top of the show. And I thought that something that would be awful to inherit, although it would be funny, is 69 sixes and nines.
1: Oh, God.
2: What?
0: Yeah.
1: What
0: just inherit
1: child.
0: 69 sixes and nines and see what you can do with them.
1: Uh-huh.
2: Wow.
0: See what it, you know, what does it mean?
1: What combinations you can make? Golly.
0: Amanda, what do you think?
1: I think the worst thing would be like a box that's labeled do not open.
2: Oh.
1: Yeah. Because then you're like, should I open? Well, maybe I shouldn't open it. Well, I've had their wishes are they've been on the show. I'm going to open it. Don't open
0: the box.
2: How about this creepy inheritance?
0: What's that?
2: A trunk full of clown costumes.
1: Oh, that
2: clown
1: would be creepy.
2: Yeah.
0: Why do you say that's creepy? You were a clown at one point.
1: Yeah, that might
2: be good. I creeped myself out, let me tell you.
0: That's why you stopped being a clown.
1: Yeah.
0: You creeped yourself out.
2: Retire that red nose.
0: Okay, well, you know what? We also have some random funny things that we have to talk about here. So, signs you have nothing better to do at work.
1: Oh.
0: Or nothing to do at work at all.
2: Yeah.
1: I don't know anything about this.
0: Something like you've already read the entire Dilbert page a day calendar for all of 2026.
2: There are some funny jokes.
0: Yeah, there are some good ones. Amanda, what do you think?
1: How about people only come into your office to borrow pencils from your ceiling?
0: Ah, yes.
1: Toss them up there.
0: You
1: bullseye.
0: Know what? I never thought to look at the ceilings if I needed a pen or a pencil.
1: Yeah, exactly.
0: I should have thought of that next time. How about you, Aaron? Signs you have nothing to do at work.
2: You now require only a single can of Mountain Dew to belch the names of all seven dwarves.
1: Oh, gross. Oh, golly.
0: And on our next segment, I'm going to belch the name of all seven dwarves.
1: No.
0: Okay, so stick around. Stick around for that. How about you discover that staring at your cubicle wall long enough produces images of Elvis?
1: Oh, I thought I saw him in your wall.
0: Yeah.
2: Look at him.
0: Yeah, thank you very much. Thank you a lot.
1: Thank you a lot.
0: Okay, oh, man. You've got signs that you have nothing to do at work.
1: Well, no longer content with merely photocopying your hand, you now scan it, enhance it with Photoshop, and distribute it to everyone on your contacts list using only voice commands.
0: Oh. Voice commands.
1: Voice commands.
0: I'll tell you a story. I did that once with photocopying of my hand, and everybody got mad because I used just the one finger.
1: Oh,
0: and, they,
1: rude.
0: Yeah, no. So they didn't
1: the pinky,
0: like me
1: right?
0: very much. Yeah, the pinky. Yeah, it was the pinky finger.
2: Ouch.
0: Okay, what have you got there, Aaron? Signs you've got nothing to do at work.
2: You figured out a way to get Gilligan off the island.
1: Gilligan!
0: Wow, good. How about the 4th Division of Paperclips has overrun the Pushpin Infantry and General Whiteout has called for reinforcements.
1: Oh my goodness.
2: That sounds like a situation.
1: That's intense.
0: That's a good time right there. Okay, and then let's wrap her up here, Amanda. Signs you have nothing to do at work.
1: I've officially read the entire internet.
0: Yo, really?
1: And at the end.
0: That's how you know that sharks are not mammals.
1: That's pretty good.
0: Okay.
1: I am the smart one.
0: That's why you're smart. Oh, yeah. That's some random funny things to talk about. And we've got Amanda coming up with what there, Amanda? What are you doing?
1: Ooh, it's the Daily Music News. Come on back for it. Stick around for more of the best of Am and Davo and Aaron.
3: Die Wunder dieser Welt werden

0: Welcome to the show, everybody. We'd like you to enjoy some of the funniest and most outrageous segments in this Best of Fun with Em and Dave O'Aaron. Oh, this is going to be fantastic.
1: What is it?
0: Well, first of all, this is fun with Em and Dave O'Aaron. And we are going to hand it over to my wife, Amanda. And she's going to take care of trying to say a lot of words in a very short amount of time and pronounce names properly in the Daily Music News today.
1: Oh, well, that's groove.
0: Are you ready? Yeah, I'm ready for
1: okay,
0: it.
1: Okay, give
0: it
1: to me. Charlie XCX,
0: yeah.
1: Ella Langley,
0: yeah,
1: and
0: yeah.
1: Olivia Rodrigo.
0: You did it.
1: I got all
0: wow. You did it. Okay.
1: All appear on the Rolling Stone list of the best songs of 2026 so far.
0: Well, what are they?
1: So far.
0: What are they?
1: The top five in order are Charlie's SS26 at number one,
0: yeah.
1: Followed by Bruce Springsteen's Streets of Minneapolis.
0: I'm sorry.
2: Great song.
1: Ella Langley's Choosing Texas,
0: uh-huh.
1: Rodrigo's Drop Dead,
0: uh-huh.
1: and Season 2 Weight Loss by Harry Styles, which isn't even a single.
0: Nah,
1: so how did he get in there?
0: I don't know.
1: Okay, Blake Shelton,
0: yeah.
1: Shaboozy, and Post Malone will all perform on NBC's Macy's 4th of July Fireworks Special. Yeah, the lineup also includes Noah Kahan, Bebe Rexha, and Salt and Pepper.
0: Thank you for a concert. We got a concert in the studio here.
1: Alongside a fireworks display from New York City. And since Posty has collaborated with Shelton on Pour Me a Drink and Kahan on Dial Drunk, there could be some interesting special performances happening. So
0: I want to collaborate
1: check
0: on
1: that out.
0: Pour some sugar on
1: July
0: me.
1: July the 4th. Yep. Oh, okay.
0: Are we talking about Def Leppard today? No?
1: No, we're not. And Riley Green will be honored with the Songwriter Artist of the Year Award by Nashville Songwriters Association International.
0: Good job.
1: He'll receive it September 22nd during the Nashville Songwriter Awards at the Ryman Auditorium.
0: Good job.
1: The news comes after Change My Mind just became his seventh number one single.
0: Oh.
1: As previously announced, Vince Gill will receive the Kris Kristofferson Lifetime Achievement Award at the ceremony.
0: Oh. And you did good on saying words.
1: I said
0: words.
1: All those words right.
2: You can speak good.
0: That's awesome.
1: Oh,
0: okay.
1: Golly.
0: Well, thank you for the concert as well. A little Salt and Pepper concert.
1: Yeah, yeah.
0: A little tribute. So that's
2: quite
0: nice.
2: I enjoyed it.
0: We are going to take a break, guys, because we have to come back. It's the beginning of the week, so we have to get ramped up here for Aaron and his
2: joke of the day. So come on back, my friends.
1: Stick around for more of the best of Em and Davo and Aaron.

0: Welcome to the show, everybody. We'd like you to enjoy some of the funniest and most outrageous segments in this Best of Fun with Em and Davo and Aaron. Okay, we're back. We're ready to go.
1: It's going
0: to
1: be fun.
0: It's going to be a good time. Woo. This is Fun with Em and Davo and Aaron, and we are doing a segment a little bit differently. But before we get to that, let's take a look at some of the themes here we are talking about today, which are, you know, like terrible, terrible things to inherit.
1: Ooh, yeah.
0: So, Aaron, can you think of anything else that would be just awful to inherit other than my 69 sixes and nines? I'd like to have that. What do you think there, Aaron?
1: How about a pet cemetery?
0: A pet cemetery.
2: Oh, that would be horrible to inherit.
0: Are we looking at another sequel here of Pet Cemetery?
1: That'd be great. I love that show.
0: A pet cemetery? With clowns that come out of the ground.
1: Oh, now you've gone too far.
0: Yeah, you got It and Pet Cemetery combined.
1: Creepy.
0: It's all Stephen King here that we're, this is awful. That could be a possibility, but you know what? Let's take this in a different direction right now.
2: Yeah, thank goodness.
1: Yeah, let's have some laughs.
0: Let's have some laughs and not so much creepiness. Let's get Aaron to do your what today?
1: Today we're doing Aaron's joke off battle.
0: Okay, so it's a little bit different than the joke of the day. It's a joke off battle. So what happens with a joke off battle?
1: So this is how it's going to work.
0: How are the rules?
2: Okay.
1: So I'm going to tell you four jokes, Dave and Amanda, and you're going to vote on which one is the best joke.
2: Oh my gosh! Okay.
0: Now is this kind of like four jokes? So does this cover Monday to Thursday? We don't have to hear a joke again until Friday?
1: No. It can't be that good.
2: This is like speed joking.
1: Really is.
0: Speed joking. Okay.
1: Here's the first joke.
0: Yeah, what is it?
1: What kind of music does the turkey listen to?
2: I don't know.
0: Something gobble gobble something. I don't know. What is it?
1: Gobbledygook.
0: Gobbledygook. Okay.
1: Which is exactly the name of my autobiography after a long day of recording.
0: Autobiography.
1: Yeah, that's what I tried to say.
0: Okay. What's the next one?
1: Joke number two.
0: Yeah.
1: What do you see when the sun bends over?
2: It's
0: going to be some sort of an eclipse or a moon or
1: the crack of dawn.
0: The crack of dawn.
1: See, even the sun has embarrassing moments.
0: Okay.
1: Here's joke number three.
0: Okay.
1: Where do sick ships go?
0: Sick ships go.
1: Yeah.
0: Graveyard. Sea.
1: To the dock.
0: To the dog.
1: Here's my last joke.
0: Last joke.
1: What happens when Simba was walking too slow?
0: I don't know what.
1: They told him to Mufasa.
0: Mufasa. I get it now.
1: That was so bad. I think Elton John groaned from across the planet, man. Oh, what? Goodness.
0: Okay, so we've got those four jokes, and now we're supposed to rank them or something? Which
1: now
0: one wins?
1: Tell me which one was the best.
2: I think number two.
0: I think it's number two, yeah.
2: Yeah, the crack of dawn.
1: The crack of dawn.
0: Yeah, I like that one the best, yeah.
1: All right.
0: And then what happens after that?
2: We win.
1: That's the win. That's the winner.
0: Crack it on is the winner. There you go. Again, no prizes for anybody.
1: Nothing.
0: What kind of ripoff show is this anyway?
1: I tell ya. Come back tomorrow for more, though.
0: Okay, so that's it for the joke of the day or jokes of the day. And we're going to be right back here because I've got, I'm sure, a good story I can share with you guys on Dum Dum.
1: Guess who's here?
0: Dave coming up next.
2: Stick around for more of the best of Em and Davo and Aaron.

0: still lights
1: the Welcome to the show, everybody. We'd like you to enjoy some of the funniest and most outrageous segments in this Best of Fun with Em and Davo and Aaron. Okay, we're back, and now it's time for more fun, right? We're going to have more fun here.
2: Sure.
1: It's Fun with Em and Davo and Aaron, and this one Aaron absolutely loves.
3: Oh, don't panic. Yeah. Guess who's here?
1: Here to sing the title of this segment is Aaron. Aaron, what is the segment called?
4: Dum-da-dum-dum. Dum-da-dum-dum-Dave.
1: Okay, so for Dum-Dum Dave today.
3: What do you got, Dum-Dum?
1: Well, I'm sure that every week we have Dum-Dum stories to tell.
2: Yeah.
1: But I think this week Amanda's got a Dum-Dum story to tell.
2: Oh, so, do I now?
1: Yeah, it's almost like last week. Last week was you and I, you know, forgetting to take the power station to that campsite.
2: Uh-huh.
1: And this week, it was just you, not me. So slowly it's evolving. Over to dum-da-dum-dum Amanda.
3: It does not sound as good. Same ring.
1: Doesn't have the same ring. So what dum-dum thing did you do this week, Cara, Amanda?
2: I guess if I had to admit it, I did put the cat scoop at the bottom of the container before I filled it up, which I gave you poop for.
1: Well, you didn't give me poop. Like, you didn't hand it to me.
2: No, I didn't hand it to me. But I made fun of you and made you say it here on this this show. So, I guess I'll take credit for that. Yeah. But I also, we have all these...
1: Oh, wait a second. So you did more than one thing?
2: Well, probably.
1: Oh, this is more than I've ever done.
2: The list this is a month just take it now. This is the only time I'll admit dum-dum things. But we've got all these like electronic locks. On things, and we find like it doesn't really work very well. We're not very happy with it.
1: No, we weren't.
2: And so I had to order,
1: drains the battery.
2: I had to order two more.
1: Yeah,
2: and we talked about, you know, changing them up and doing something different or figuring out something more. But instead, I ordered two of the same brand of locks, and you were as I was opening on the couch. Them up, you were like, "Why?
3: Yeah, what have you done?"
1: I was going, and I said, "What is it? Opposite life or something? Like, I can't." Keep track of when you decide you're going to do the opposite of what we talk about.
2: I didn't want to have like multiple locks and multiple apps and multiple blah blah
1: I get it, but we talked about changing it up, getting ones that actually work.
2: You never know, right?
1: You know,
2: They're
1: all the same.
2: If you have a lock company and would like to sponsor our show, please send us some locks and we'll try them out.
1: Automated door locks. Okay, yes, those are the dum-dum things that I remember you doing. I'm sure there were more, but we don't have enough time to talk about all the dum-dum things you did.
2: Yeah.
1: We are going to take a break here, and when we get back after the dum-dum thing that we just did, well, it's now going to be time for Mandatainment! Coming
2: up next! Stick around for more of the best of Em and Davo and Aaron.

0: Welcome to the show, everybody. We'd like you to enjoy some of the funniest and most outrageous segments in this Best of Fun with Em and Davo and Aaron. Okay, here we go. And it's time now. Action. We got more fun with Em and Davo and Aaron.
1: Right in the right spot.
0: Yeah. On your radio. So thanks for tuning in and listening. Hope you guys are having a great day here. And we're going to make it even better by turning it over to Amanda for this segment that we like to call
2: Mandatainment.
3: All right. Well, we've got the movies from the weekend.
0: We're going to preview,
3: kind of listen and see what's up. So
0: okay.
3: Let's take a
0: listen.
1: Oh, God. What is this?
4: Of all the places on Earth you could pick for a meeting about the fate of the human race, you picked a house in Iceland?
5: Good to see you, Mr. President. We have tens of thousands of nuclear warheads all pointed at each other.
6: Why don't we just get rid of all of them? Every single nuclear weapon on Earth gone.
7: Dino Island. Welcome to my home sweet home.
8: This island has the biggest diamond mine in the world. When in doubt, we blast it!
7: Ah! We need

0: No, Pop's too small.
1: I can do this.
2: I can't leave.
3: I think that our neighborhood, our whole street, has moved.
4: Get out of there, run!
5: Speaking of which, what's your favorite ring size?
6: What is it?
7: The one that fits my finger?
6: What are you talking
7: or the
6: about?
7: The donut ring?
6: We're talking about movies.
8: Speaking of which.
7: That was a very eclectic group of movies and weird thing that Aaron said. We're going to look at the first movie here. It's The End of Oak Street. It's a mystery thriller. After a mysterious cosmic event transports Oak Street to someplace unknown, the Platt family discovers that their very survival depends on them sticking together as they navigate their now unrecognizable surroundings.
8: Yeah, speaking
7: of
8: which.
7: It stars Anne Hathaway and Ewan McGregor. Let's take a listen.
9: Did anybody else see that weird light last night?
10: What weird light?
9: The wind was blowing all crazy. Starbuck was freaked out and barking.
11: Could have been lights from a helicopter.
10: Or a UFO. Aliens.
11: Shut up, Dad.
12: Water's not working.
8: I want to do that. I want
5: to. Oh.
8: Aliens.
5: The aliens are coming.
8: That should be the next famous line next to I'll be back.
7: Oh, okay. Okay.
5: Aliens.
7: Our next movie is Paw Patrol, the Dino Movie.
5: Get out.
8: Paw Patrol.
7: Yeah, it stars the voice of McKenna Grace, Fortune Femster, and Terry Crews. The Paw Patrol lands on a mysterious dinosaur island. They thwart a diamond thief and stop a volcano. Sounds exciting. Whoa, let's take a listen.
13: If we're going into that jungle, we need to suit up for the job. Whatever this island throws at us, we'll be prepared.
14: We are so not prepared! Run!
8: Speaking of which, last time I had a monkey throwing poop at me or something like that.
7: What? Oh my goodness. Okay, well, while the kids are watching Paw Patrol, you could go watch The Brink of War. It's rated PG. It's a drama history. President Reagan races to save a nuclear deal with Soviet leader Mikhail Gorbachev.
8: Okay.
7: Gorbachev, as pressure mounts all around him, every word could move the world closer to peace or destruction. It stars Jeff Daniels and J.K. Simmons. Let's take a listen.
15: You see, Mr. President, you're not the only one with public opinion problems. We both must answer to the people.
16: Yes, but my people, if they criticize me publicly, don't get sent to the gulag.
15: True. And my people can't shoot me.
8: Why didn't you end with Paw Patrol?
7: I'm sorry,
8: yeah,
7: Jeff Daniels.
8: Why did you do that?
7: Are they saying Jeff Daniels is Ronald Reagan?
8: I don't know. But
7: okay. Anyway, well, yeah.
8: That was depressing.
7: Oh, I'm sorry. Okay. Well, don't go see it. That's my.
8: No. Let's not do that. Let's help him out a little bit here. Okay. Well, that's your Mandatainment.
7: Yeah, that is. That's
8: Those
7: it
8: the
7: for
8: movies.
7: The movies that came out on the weekend.
5: Oh, very good.
8: Speaking of which, popcorn and M&Ms. Okay.
7: Yeah.
5: Ooh,
8: that's
5: favorite.
8: A real.
7: That
8: that's
7: can happen
8: a real
7: anytime,
8: speaking
7: now.
8: Of which. Yeah. Okay, we're going to take a bit of a break. And when we get back, we're going to have some more fun because guess what?
5: It's going to be so much fun.
8: It's time for One More Time,
5: but with feeling.
8: Yes, we're doing that next on Fun with Em and Dave and Aaron.
7: Stick around for more of the best of Em and Dave and Aaron.

0: Welcome to the show, everybody. We'd like you to enjoy some of the funniest and most outrageous segments in this Best of Fun with Em and Davo and Aaron. We're back with more fun.
1: Oh, yeah, it's going to be.
0: And that's why it's called Fun with Em and Davo and Aaron. That's why, okay?
1: Okay, and we're singing again, so turn up the radio.
0: Yeah, we're singing. We decided we would do this segment called
2: One More Time, But With Feeling.
3: Aaron got in there.
0: Aaron, you just decide every once in a while. It's just random when you decide you want to sing. This is a segment where Amanda and I woke up one morning, and we just decided to do musical theater for the entire morning.
3: That's right.
0: We couldn't talk to each other. We had to sing everything.
3: Made it awkward in my meetings.
0: But we had a good time. So why don't we do a quick rendition of what we did this week, and then we could talk a little bit about it. I think I'm starting us off. What do we got?
4: Oh, Amanda rolled over in our bed. Remote went flying over my head. I yawned big. Bad timing, no doubt. Next thing I know, it's halfway in my mouth. Buttons crunch, oh, what a surprise. Volume went up near my eyes. Channel changing down my throat. Almost swallowed the entire remote. Guess I'm the only guy who eats TV on the go.
0: Eats TV, I don't know what that means.
1: So
0: this is a true story. So we're laying in bed and you roll over and all of a sudden in the middle of the covers, the remote goes flying. It's dark in there. It's dark in the bedroom. And I go to yawn and the remote literally goes into my mouth.
3: Good thing you didn't lose a couple chiclets in there.
0: It does. So that was pretty crazy. Okay, what have we got next? I think we've got Amanda up next here. So what have you gotten that you could tell us what it's all about?
5: Ran to the store for one quick thing. Thought I'd be back before my phone could ring. Saw Jen buy produce, said, "Hey, how you been?" Now we're 10 minutes deep into where she's been. Then it's hay from across the street. Talking weather like it's been breaking news heat. Someone's cousin got engaged last week. Now I know more than I plan to seek. 10-minute errand, that's cute math. I'm still not home, it's been an hour and a half.
0: So the only thing I'm curious about is, who is this? That's what I want to know.
3: What do you mean, it's me?
0: You were talking to somebody else. I thought you went to the grocery store and you met up with somebody.
3: Yeah, I said, Jen, hey, how are you?
0: Jen, who?
3: You know who Jen is.
0: Jen, which
3: the mayor.
0: Jen? Oh, Mayor Jen. Okay, I didn't know.
3: Yeah, when you live in a small town like we do, you
1: everybody
3: run into everybody.
1: Everybody knows your name.
3: And it takes forever to just go and get a carton of milk.
0: That's right.
3: And a stick of butter.
0: Gotcha. Okay, and why don't you finish this off here, Aaron?
6: Camera in my face like paparazzi on the run. Running through the chaos, yelling, look at me.

0: ever make?
1: Well, you know, technically it's a song, I guess. Yes.
2: It sure is. Yeah. It has music and lyrics.
1: It's got music and lyrics. Yeah. What was it about? What happened?
0: It was about a whole bunch of fun we had this weekend taking pictures.
2: That's
0: like,
2: right.
0: We were, you know.
1: Oh, the
2: like
1: promo.
2: Like movie stars.
1: Yeah. The promo photo shoot.
0: I'm ready for my close-up.
1: Oh, okay. That's a good thing to sing about. Yeah. Okay, there you go. That's a segment that we like to call
0: One More Time, but with feeling.
1: There was feeling in that, I think.
0: Felt it.
1: Okay, we're going to take another break. And when we get back, it's time for some random funny things to talk about. Ooh, what is it we're going to talk about? Well, you'll find out when we come back.
2: Stick around for more of the best of Amandevo and Aaron.

0: Welcome to the show, everybody. We'd like you to enjoy some of the funniest and most outrageous segments in this Best of Fun with Am and Davo and Aaron. Okay, guys, this is Fun with Am and Davo and Aaron.
1: Let's wing it.
0: I want. We always do.
1: Yeah, that's true, right?
2: Our secret is out.
0: That was the epitome of winging it right there. We are going to talk about, before we get on with anything here, this is the final time I want to talk about this, things that would be terrible to inherit. Okay. I think that something like a warehouse full of unsold calendars would be awful.
2: Probably, yeah. I think a fleet of mobility scooters would be super awesome, actually.
0: I was going to say.
2: And you're like, you know, 20 miles per hour.
1: How about a half-built submarine?
2: Oh, that would be cool.
0: Like for our mobility scooter game?
1: We could combine them.
0: Now, with the half-built submarine, though, did you inherit the whole company? Is that what you did with the millions of dollars that you got to be able to build the other half of the submarine?
2: Not at all.
1: You just have half a submarine.
0: Oh, sure you are. Yeah. With your half-built submarine. taking over the world. You know what else we're going to do? We're going to do some random funny things to talk about. And it's bad descriptors for wine.
1: Ooh.
0: So let's talk about...
2: Let's pour a drink.
0: I did work for a production company that we did something called Vine to Wine.
2: Yeah.
0: So imagine, you know, the show's about taking it from the vine, making it into wine.
2: We got it.
0: And
2: yeah.
0: Going to all this wineries and stuff like that. It was pretty cool.
2: Yeah.
0: Pretty cool show
2: nice.
0: To be a part of. But I learned a lot. And these were some of the things I learned doing that show. Notes of cardboard, plastic, and divorce court.
1: Oh,
2: yucky.
0: I can just taste that. It stays with you as well for a long time.
2: Yeah.
0: So, how about you, Amanda? What's another descriptor here?
2: This one has the fruity undertones of a juice box found shoved between the seats of a 95 Dodge Caravan.
1: Yummy.
0: Another bad descriptor for wine, Aaron.
1: Yeah, how about grape juice with a hint of feet?
2: I've had that. Yeah.
1: Oh, it's good, yeah. Right?
0: And what comes between the toes, right?
2: Yeah.
1: Oh,
2: yeah.
1: I told you.
0: Yeah, that's
2: jammy.
0: Right. How about this next one? It's got a gritty, sandy finish. I can taste that. Okay. And then, Amanda, another bad descriptor for wine.
2: It presents a pretentious and pedantrian feel and attracts a gallimaufry of vague and abstract words that you don't understand without a dictionary or have probably not even said them correctly.
1: Oh, wow.
0: Another bad descriptor for wine, Aaron.
1: A hint of leather, tobacco, lavender, pencil shavings, and petroleum, but never of grapes.
2: Oh, yeah.
0: What?
2: That's on the sales shelf. So good.
0: How about pairs nicely with pasture grass and repeatedly headbutting a wooden fence post?
1: Oh, ouch.
0: Putting my mouth on that post, you know? Yeah. How about this next one here? Another bad descriptor for wine, Amanda.
2: It's like Sunny D, but with a kick.
1: Oh, yeah.
2: Not for the kids, though.
0: Bad at all. I love that. Okay. And then, Aaron, what's yours?
1: Tastes like a wrung out bar rag.
2: Oh, golly.
1: Yuck.
2: I've had that one too.
0: I was going to say, you've experienced that, I think.
1: That's a good year.
0: Okay, and then the final bad descriptor for wine, Jesus would have turned this crap back into water.
1: Does that pair good with watches?
2: Yeah, wine and cheese.
0: That's it. We're going to come back in just a bit. We've got our good news segment coming up next on Fun with Em and Davo and Aaron.
2: Stick around for more of the best of Em and Davo and Aaron.

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0: Welcome to the show, everybody. We'd like you to enjoy some of the funniest and most outrageous segments in this Best of Fun with Em and Davo and Aaron. Welcome back to Fun with Em and Davo and Aaron. And now
1: we are.
0: The love has arrived here, and we're not going to have and we're not going to go any further until we get our rendition from the boys.
2: Kindly deeds done for free.
0: And what a beautiful rendition that is. I love it. We're going to talk about three stories here that are absolutely heartwarming, and that includes a teenager named Mason. He helped rescue a group of ducklings after spotting them trapped under a storm drain during heavy rain. He called for help, stayed nearby so traffic kept clear, and worked with neighbors to guide the ducklings safely back to their mother.
3: What a good soul.
0: People nearby cheered when the little family waddled off together.
3: Beautiful.
0: Just a cute image there. How about this one here? There was a bakery owner named Elena, dropped off fresh pastries and coffee for workers at a local shelter after hearing they had been putting in extra long shifts. Staff said the surprise gave everyone a much needed lift during a stressful week and gave them a rare chance to pause together.
1: Nice.
0: Beautiful. Elena said she just wanted to thank people who spend their days helping other people.
1: Right.
0: So that's incredible. How about this one here? Finally, an 82-year-old man named Walter finally received his high school diploma. After leaving school decades ago to support his family, with help from a local adult education team, he completed the final requirements, and his family surprised him at the ceremony wearing matching shirts with his name on them.
3: Oh, I love that.
0: Walter said finishing what he started meant everything to him. So incredible.
3: There is hope for me.
0: Incredible. There is hope for you. That's right. And me too, yes. That's it for the good news segment. When we get back, we've got the three questions that we're going to be asking on the show tomorrow. It's a trivia preview. You got to stay for those questions and find out what you're going to be answering because you're playing along with us. We'll be right back with those questions and a little bit more fun right here on Fun with Em and Davo and Aaron.
1: Stick around for more of the best of Em and Davo and Aaron.
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0: Hey, this is Fun with Em and Davo and Aaron. Enjoy our best of shows over the next couple days here, Friday and Monday. We'll be back on Tuesday, and these are the questions we're going to be answering on Tuesday for the trivia reveal. Let's preview those questions right now.
1: Number one, according to research, men are 65% more likely than women to do this at work. What is it?
0: And number two, studies reveal this is the number one reason people flirt at work. What is that?
3: And finally, number three, 24% of people in a recent survey said if they had the chance, they would do this at work. What is it?
0: Those are the questions. So previewing them here right now, but on Tuesday, we are going to answer those questions. So make sure you enjoy our best of shows Friday and Monday, and then come on back Tuesday when we are live again for more fun with Em and Davo and Aaron.
3: Join the fun.
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Shackled Minds is a critical exploration of how religious fear, institutional authority, and cultural control have shaped human thought throughout history. Moving through occult demonization, censorship, scientific suppression, colonization, hypocrisy, sectarian conflict, bodily shame, and religious trauma, the book examines how systems of power have often restricted knowledge and personal freedom in the name of sacred truth. At its heart, Shackled Minds is not an attack on spirituality itself. It is a challenge to

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Hope to see you there.

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For 2 full hours, the doctor brings you metal mayhem the way only he can deliver it, with heavy riffs, powerful tracks, and an unapologetic dose of intensity.

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step into the asylum, where the doors close, the volume rises, and the metal takes over. For 2 full hours, the Doctor brings you metal mayhem the way only he can deliver it, with heavy riffs, powerful tracks, and an unapologetic dose of intensity.

fear is not evidence. Restoring integrity to paranormal research is a serious guide to rebuilding credibility in the paranormal field. Rather than treating fear, belief, dramatic reactions, or entertainment as proof, this book argues for a more disciplined approach rooted in observation, documentation, critical thinking, and ethical responsibility. Matthew Lay examines how paranormal research has been shaped by history, spiritualism, media influence, performance equipment misuse, investigator bias, and fear-based storytelling. He challenges investigators to separate experience from evidence, theory from conclusion, and curiosity

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Written for investigators, researchers, skeptics, believers, and anyone interested in unexplained phenomena. This book does not dismiss paranormal.

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Hey, have you heard about Saskatoon's Toontown's Pagan Summerfest? 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Hope to see you there.

For my own part, I have never had a thought which I could not set down in words with even more distinctness than that which I conceived it. There is, however, a class of fancies of exquisite delicacy which are not thoughts, and to which as yet I have found it absolutely impossible to adapt to language. These fancies arise in the soul, alas, how rarely, only at epochs of most intense tranquility, when the bodily and mental health are in perfection, and at those mere points of time where the confines of the waking world blend with the world of dreams. And so I captured this fancy, where all that we see or seem is but a dream.

0: Beverly Hills. There ain't a possum shank to be bought around here at any price. What good is having $68 million? I ask you.
1: Well, this morning is good for getting a lot of paper signed for Mr. Drysdale.
0: He was doing that when I left here.

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to the asylum, where the doors close, the volume rises, and the metal takes over. For 2 full hours, the doctor brings you metal mayhem the way only he can deliver it, with heavy riffs, powerful tracks, and an unapologetic dose of intensity.

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Shackled Minds is a critical exploration of how religious fear, institutional authority, and cultural control have shaped human thought throughout history. Moving through occult demonization, censorship, scientific suppression, colonization, hypocrisy, sectarian conflict, bodily shame, and religious trauma, the book examines how systems of power have often restricted knowledge and personal freedom in the name of sacred truth. At its heart, Shackled Minds is not an attack on spirituality itself. It is a challenge to

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0: Ah, there you are. Billy the Dancing Bucket here. I'm just taking time off from one of my fantastic dance routines to introduce one of What's-It-Name's video things. There'll be lots of wacky bits, dancing bits, and singing bits. But don't worry, it'll all be over before you can say...
1: It's the video show. Let's push the button marked idiot and see what comes out.
2: Charming. Well, this idiot welcomes you all back to the Jan Cave for this week's episode of the Jan Cave Jukebox. And this week, folks, I am finally back at my favourite year for music. Yes, it's true.
3: We're going back in time with the Jan Cave Jukebox. And this week's featured year is 1979.

Yes, we're finally back at 1979, my favourite year. And we open the show with, well, with a song and a television intro for two Liverpool lads. So the television show that we started with was the Kenny Everett Video Show, which was presented by Kenny Everett, as the name would suggest, who was born in Seaforth in Merseyside, a Liverpool lad, and was one of Radio 1's first ever DJs. The video show was devised when Philip Jones, Thames Television's then head of light entertainment, asked his son who he would like to see on television, and his son said Kenny Everett. In the meantime, producer David Malice and Everett himself had decided they couldn't watch on television what they wanted to watch at that time, so they went out to lunch and had a walk and conceived the format in that period of time. And the Kenny Everett Video Show went on to run until 21st May 1981. And of course, the first song we heard was one of my all-time faves. You know this, guys, and that is Elvis Costello. And that was Accidents Will Happen, which is the opening track to my favourite Costello album, 1979's Armed Forces. On a lyrical level, Costello has described the song as about a straying lover struggling to tell the truth and face the consequences and end the romance. He'd been inspired by the Burt Bacharach Hal David song Anyone Who Had a Heart because, according to Costello, everything I did seemed to mark the absence of one. And Costello's a cappella intro of Oh I was inspired by the similar a cappella opening of the Beatles' song Girl on Rubber Soul. I did not know that till I researched this song. So there you go. Even I learn something new every day. So what was I buying in 1979? Oh, everything. I had pocket money, not much, but I had a paper round. And one of the things I bought with this paper round money was this next track by another of my all-time favourite bands.

That was The Jam and Strange Town. This 1979 single reached number 15 in the UK singles chart in the April of that year. And for those of you who remember the promotional video, the very beginning of it is filmed with them running up the steps of London Victoria Underground Station. Now this week's show, there are a few tracks that are connected to the Kenny Everett video show, and this next one is one of them.

That was David Bowie and Boys Keep Swinging. Now, that was released in April of 79 as the lead single from his album from that year, which was called The Lodger. David Bowie filmed a promotional video for the song alongside an appearance on the Kenny Everett Video Show. Both were directed by David Mallet, marking the first in a series of collaborations with Bowie. Featuring Bowie dressed as himself and also as three backing dancers in drag, the video helped the single reach number 7 on the UK singles chart, which had been his highest chart placement for 2 years at that point in his career. Now, the next track is my favourite from this band, and it's one of those songs that as soon as I hear the opening riff, I go, tune! And I found out, whilst researching the show, that that opening riff was borrowed from Yummy Yummy Yummy by the Ohio Express. Who knew?

That was Just What I Needed by The Cars from their self-titled debut album, which was released the year before. The song, which first achieved radio success as a demo, took inspiration from the Ohio Express, as I've mentioned, and also the Velvet Underground, because the lyric, "Wasting All My Time" is a reference to Sister Ray by the Velvet Underground. Now, the next track I'm going to play was not a hit, but inspired a radio jingle from a show that I used to absolutely love that would appear a few years later.

So that was High Rise by the Trainspotters. And the Trainspotters was a pseudonym for DJ Mike Reed, who would go on in future years to host The Breakfast Show on Radio 1. And if you're wondering why the song sounds familiar and you were around back in those days, it might be because he converted the song into this jingle. Mike Reed, 2 7 5 2 8 5. Now, regular listeners to the Jan Cave shows will know I'm not a fan of live tracks, but when someone does it as well as this, how can you not love it?

That was the wonderful Kate Bush, and that was Them Heavy People, which was a song on her debut album, The Kick Inside. This actual version of it that was a hit was a live recording from the Onstage EP, which was recorded in Hammersmith Odeon in 1979, and the EP reached number 10 on the UK singles chart. The song itself is about religion and the teaching of Jesus and Gurdjieff, amongst others, and expresses an insistent desire to learn as much as possible while the singer is still young. Well, wise words there, Kate. Moving back to the new wave genre, I think it's time for another one of my all-time fave bands.

0: Harmony in My Head was a song by Buzzcocks released as a single in 1979 that reached number 32 in the UK singles charts. It was written and sung by Steve Diggle, and in a 2006 interview he revealed he'd smoked 20 cigarettes before he recorded that to achieve the gruff sound of the vocals. Don't try this at home, kids. He also said the song was inspired in part by the works of James Joyce. Now, I think it's time we heard from Mr. Everett again. Now, do you know the connection between the clip I'm going to play and the song that follows it?
1: Fresh from the Wobbler-Rooty home, it's Mr. Prisley Holly and Spit.

So, do you know the connection? Well, full Jancave points if you knew that that was the sketch Presley, Holly and Spit singing Who Needs It from the Kenny Ritt video show. And Kenny played Presley, Holly and Spit, his punk backing band, were played every week by The Pretenders. And that was followed by Talk of the Town, The Pretenders song, which was a song that Chrissie Hynde wrote about a fan that used to hang around outside the sound checks. She never ever spoke to him at all during the first tour, but she once said in an interview that she wrote the song in the hope that if he ever heard it, he'd know it was about him. The next song was responsible for introducing this genre of music to a much wider audience in 1979, and is an absolute tune.

That was, of course, the Sugar Hill Gang and Rapper's Delight. Now, that was credited for introducing hip-hop music to a wider audience and reached the top three in the United Kingdom of that year. It was a prototype also for various types of rap music, and the track uses the re-recorded melody of Chic's Good Times, which resulted in Nile Rodgers and Bernard Edwards suing Sugar Hill Records for copyright infringement. But a settlement was reached that gave the two songwriting credits. The track was recorded in one take, and there are actually five mixes of the song out there. Now, the next track is another connection to the Kenny Everett video show.

So that was Waiting for an Alibi by Thin Lizzy, and was the first single from their 79 album Black Rose, a Rock Legend. It was the only Thin Lizzy album recorded while Gary Moore was a member of the band, as he left soon after. The song was released as a single and reached number 9 in the singles chart, and was promoted with a performance on the Kenny Everett Video Show. See, he was very influential in music at the time of 1979. Now, at the time of recording this week's show, December 2022, we've sadly this week lost Jet Black from the Stranglers. So, I was going to play this next song anyway, as it's one of my favourite Stranglers tracks, and it's from 1979. So, I'd just like to dedicate this song to Jet Black. Rest in peace.

So that was Nuclear Device, (The Wizard of Oz, the 1979 single by British band The Stranglers, and the second single from their album The Raven, and it peaked at number 36 on the UK singles chart of that year. Now, the next track is from another of my favourite bands that you see popping up in the late 70s on these shows, and it has the most iconic opening.

that was XTC, and Making Plans for Nigel, which was released as the opening track and lead single from their 1979 album, Drums and Wires. That single marked XTC's commercial breakthrough. It spent 11 weeks on the UK singles chart and peaked at number 17. The first 20,000 pressings of the single came in a fold-out cover that created a fully playable game board of chutes and ladders, and it was adapted to details of Nigel's so-called miserable life, including the purchase of a scooter, job interviews, a holiday in Spain, and an engagement to, in inverted commas, a very nice girl. There were two versions of the game board produced, one to be played by Nigel and the other to be played by his parents. Now, at the time, I was in what was we used to call fifth year in old money. So I was like 15 coming up to 16. And one of the science teachers that we had at the time came into class one day and announced that he'd been out and bought the single, and it was the version with the game board. And we were both in awe of him, because that was quite cool for him to buy that single, but a little bit kind of, what, you're a teacher, you're so old, what are you doing buying XTC singles? And when I think back, he was probably about 23 at the time, but when you're 15, that just seems so old, doesn't it? Anyway, we're almost at the end of the show. Now, before I go, once again, I'm going to remind you that I do love getting all your messages, so keep them coming to jan@thejancave.co.uk, or you can pop over to the jancave.co.uk website and fill in the contact form there. That will also get through to me. Now, I'm going to leave you with a song that I always feel absolutely sums up the feeling of music of this era of 1979. I am going to say goodbye. I will see you next week for the mystery year. How exciting. And I'm going to leave you with The Members. And this is their best known single, reached number 12 in 1979. And, well, you know what it is, guys.

0: What can one say at a moment like this? Good night, goodbye, farewell, see you next week. They're all too trivial, and they don't really convey the essence of the relationship we've established over this short span of time together. And who knows? Perhaps next week you'll be busy or out somewhere, and you'll miss the show. Do you realize, things being what they are, we may never see each other again? I can't bear it. We've meant so much to each other. How can you just sit there saying nothing? Are you that cold? What do you mean this is a lousy closing link? What are you doing? No, don't!
1: Step into the asylum, where the doors close, the volume rises, and the metal takes over. For 2 full hours, the Doctor brings you metal mayhem the way only he can deliver it, with heavy riffs, powerful tracks, and an unapologetic dose of